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1: Welcome back to Never Miss a Beat. I'm Tamaya J. All right, family. Well, listen, before I get out of here, I want to take a moment, because everything we talked about today, every song, every word of encouragement, it all points back to one thing, and that's a true relationship with the Father. So maybe you've been listening this whole time and you're thinking, I want that peace, or I want that strength, I want that joy she's talking about. I want you to know that that is found in Jesus. It's not all about being perfect. It's not all about having it all together. It's all about saying yes, yes to his will, yes to the Lord. So if you never invited the Lord into your life, or maybe you just want to come back, I want to pray this simple prayer with you right now. Repeat after me. Lord, I come to you today just as I am. I believe that you died on the cross and rose again. Please forgive me for my sins. Cleanse my heart. Make me new. I invite you into my life to be my Lord and Savior. From this day forward, I choose to follow you. In Jesus' name, amen. All right, y'all, listen, you are not alone on this journey. Stay connected. Make sure you connect with me. You can always connect with me at TAMYYAJ. All right, I love y'all. Meet me here tomorrow right here on Never Miss a Beat. I'm Tamaya J.

Just leave it alone. He cannot fail. Say it again. Tell him there is no failure. Say it like you believe it. There is no failure in God. Listen. I wish you could see yourself in the future.

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You know he's worthy. 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

Welcome to the Tracy Morgan Show. Happy Friday. How you doing? Coming up, I've got a fantastic show for you on the way. Some of your favorite inspirational music. We'll get into Will Smith, You Can Make It, Lee Williams with your throwback. I've got Josh Copeland on the way. A whole lot of music packed inside this hour. And guess who is back? DJ Matt Cummings, the Turntable Minister. He will get us ready for the weekend. Also, Pastor David Porter will join us with Living on Purpose and Future Proof Fridays with Katrina, helping you to navigate college, career, and calling with confidence. So let's get to it. You're inside the Tracy Morgan Show.

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0: It's positive. It's uplifting. Are you ready for DJ Mac Cummings, the turntable minister? He's going to turn it up for Jesus on this Friday. It's the inspirational power mix inside the Tracy Morgan Show.
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2: This is Mac Cummins. 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Right now, I'm listening to the turntable minister, DJ Mac Cummins.

0: Central Illinois' Christian voice is WVEL Pekin Peoria, your home for the best in teaching and gospel music with Rejoice Musical Soul Food. Do you have questions about the Bible, cults, the occult, world religions, or other related topics? Have you ever been stumped by something that appears to be a contradiction in the Bible? Then you've tuned to the right place. Coming up in just a few minutes, you can hear your questions answered on the Bible Answer Man broadcast, the radio ministry of the Christian Research Institute, hosted by Hank Hanegraaff. The Christian Research Institute exists to provide Christians worldwide with carefully researched information and well-reasoned answers that encourage them in their faith and equip them to intelligently represent it to people influenced by ideas and teachings that assault or undermine Orthodox biblical Christianity. For more information, call 888-7000-CRI or visit equip.org. That's equip.org. We do what we do because life and truth matter. Has God spoken? Are the words of Scripture merely human in origin, or are they in fact the very words of God Himself? 3 years in the making and based on two decades of research and reflection, Hank Hanegraaff's monumental book, Has God Spoken?, answers what is surely the most important question facing our world. In Has God Spoken? Memorable Proofs of the Bible's Divine Inspiration, Hank counters the contentions of the Bible attackers and clearly shows that belief in the Holy Scriptures is not a guess or wishful thinking. It is the only logical conclusion after an honest examination of overwhelming evidence. Order Has God Spoken from the Christian Research Institute by calling 888-7000-CRI or go online to equip.org. equip.org. Welcome to the Bible Answer Man broadcast with your host, Hank Hanegraaff. The Bible Answer Man is the radio ministry of the Christian Research Institute, designed to equip believers to defend their faith and become true disciples of the Lord Jesus Christ, because life and truth matter. Our phone number is 888-7000-CRI. 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The following program was pre-recorded. And now, to begin today's broadcast, here's Hank Hanegraaff.
1: Thank you very much, Randy, and we'll get to your questions in just a moment. I want to say something about the Book of Knowledge and the Book of Nature. The Bible commences with the immortal words, "In the beginning, God created the heavens and the earth," and then continues with the revelation that the God who created the universe, created humankind in His image, in His likeness, and as such, humanity in a finite way shares God's communicable attributes, personality, morality, rationality, and those attributes equip us as human beings to carry out what's called the cultural mandate. Biblically, it's the idea to rule creation in such a way that it would come to realize its full potential. At first blush, that might not sound earth-shaking, but upon closer examination, it's transformational. Greek thinkers had little concept of forward progress. Aristotle believed himself to be living during the climax of progress, but not Augustine, who held to the biblical maxim that it's the glory of God to conceal a matter, to search out the matter, is the glory of kings. To search out that which God has concealed, of course, involves the faculty of reason. Reason itself, however, is singularly insufficient. While truth may be comprehended by reason, the fountainhead of truth is revelation. And without such divine disclosure, we are but blind men grasping at the trunk of the proverbial elephant. So why suppose a woman to be the equal, much less the superior, of a man? The answer? Revelation. Reason without revelation led scientists to postulate that blacks are inferior to whites and that women are inferior to men. But never reason informed by revelation. As God's book of knowledge reveals, we are created in the imago Dei. And that makes all the difference in the world. The imago Dei ensures a Down syndrome child is afforded the same dignity given to a distinguished scientist. Imago Darwin leads in quite an opposite direction. For neo-Darwinians like Richard Dawkins, the imago Dei is little more than a troublesome myth. As such, a human being has no more intrinsic value than a banana. Nor is humanity the crowning jewel of God's creation. In time, at least from their perspective, a far more sophisticated life form will supplant humankind, courtesy of the evolutionary paradigm. As hippos transitioned into whales, well, it is supposed that humans will inevitably transition into whatever. The fact that there is scant fossil evidence for this fundamentalist fervor seems of little consequence. Nor is molecular evidence to the contrary a stumbling block. His mind being darkened, Dawkins blindly swallows an ocean. Skin becomes impermeable to water. Eye protection mechanisms appear like magic, as do changes in the brain. A respiratory system that prevents the bends and a lactation system, sonar, and so on. Indeed, Dawkins, enamored by reason without revelation, has long ago departed the world of science and waded into the illusory land of science fiction. The problem for Dawkins is that reason without revelation has left him impotent in the quest to read the book of nature for all its worth. Likewise, he's ill-equipped to read God's book of knowledge. His fundamentalist reading of Scripture is simply breathtaking, failing to recognize that Scripture is inspired literature, but literature nonetheless. He persists in pressing the language of the biblical text into a wooden literal labyrinth. Even worse, he perpetuates the false dichotomy between faith and reason. In truth, Western civilization was born out of a reasonable faith. And because this is so, its revelations rightfully illumine and elucidate human reason. We must be potent in our ability to read the book of nature for all its worth. We must be equipped as well to read God's book of knowledge. And we must recognize the reality that if we do not know how to read the Bible for all its worth, if we don't understand special revelation, we are going to be impotent in understanding natural revelation. God's eternal power, his divine nature being clearly seen, being understood by that which has been made, so that we are without excuse. Today, we often marginalize ourselves as Christians in the creation evolution debate. On the one hand, because we do not recognize our need to read the book of nature for all its worth. On the other hand, because we fail to recognize how important it is for us not only to say that the Bible is God's word, but to answer the attendant question, if it is, how do we read it for all it's worth? We'll go right to the phone lines. Albert first in Anderson, California. Hi, Albert.
2: I wanted to ask you what you believe the best English translation of the Bible is.
1: Well, I think we are blessed with a wealth of great Bible translations. And I use a variety of Bible translations, both for my own personal study, for personal edification, for memorization, for mining the Word of God for all it's worth, for meditating on the Word. If you want a good thought-for-thought translation, I think the NIV is a tremendous Bible in that regard. If you want a good word-for-word translation, the NASB is a great translation.
2: But which one would you say is more faithful to the original Greek and Hebrew?
1: Well, here's the point. All of the modern translations have great benefits over the older translations because of a number of factors. Number one, the evolution of language is accounted for. So if you go to Elizabethan English and they talked about gay clothing, that's now given to us as fine clothing. Or if you have Paul, from thence he fetched a compass. That is a language that we don't understand. But the newer translations retranslate that in a way that's true to the original intent, taking the words from one language to a receptor language, and they translate that from thence he proceeded in a circular course. The second factor is our progress in the knowledge and understanding of original biblical languages. If you go to the older translations, let's say the King James Version, which has withstood the test of time for a long time, there were some misunderstandings of words. Those misunderstandings have been cleared up as a result of a discipline called archaeology. And the third factor, I think, that we have to take into consideration is the discovery of earlier and better manuscripts, which also has enhanced what is called the tenacity of the text, which is to say, the more manuscripts we have, the better we can see the autograph, because out of the manuscript evidence emerges the autograph of Scripture. So the newer translations, the ones I mentioned, the New King James Version, the NASB, the New American Standard Version, the NIV, the New International Version, all are great translations. So we live in an epoch of time where we are blessed by tremendous translations of God's Word. And sometimes we suppose that a word-for-word translation is best, and that is not necessarily the case. For example, sometimes going thought-for-thought is a better way of communicating the original intent. And if you speak foreign languages, of course, you know that immediately. I happen to have been born in Holland, and if I'm trying to communicate something from Dutch to English, a thought-for-thought communication oftentimes does a much better job than trying to do it word-for-word. We'll be right back with more of your questions on the other side of the break, so please don't touch that dial.
0: 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Or write CRI P.O. Box 8500, Charlotte, North Carolina, zip 28271. The Bible Answer Man will continue in just a moment. The Complete Bible Answer Book Collector's Edition is the comprehensive collection of the most often asked questions Hank Hanegraaff has received throughout his four decades as host of the Bible Answer Man broadcast. With more than 500,000 copies already in print, this newly revised and expanded Collector's Edition helps seekers and skeptics alike sort through the truth on topics such as reliability of the Bible, religions and cults, the resurrection and afterlife, and many more issues vital to a better understanding of God in Christ and our relationship to Him. 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Anyone who's been paying attention knows there's a war going on, not just on traditional morality, civility, and decency, but even more fundamentally on historic notions of truth. And the enemy isn't just the onslaught of fake news facilitated by a post-truth culture and turbocharged by growing legions of ideological spin doctors. No, the real enemies of truth range from postmodernist convictions that there is no objective truth to militant scientism that claims that only science can determine truth, and religion is little more than primitive superstitions. But CRI support team members are not waving a white flag of surrender. They're holding the fort by undergirding every one of Christian Research Institute's mind-shaping and life-changing outreaches 24/7. 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God spoken? Are the words of Scripture merely human in origin, or are they in fact the very words of God Himself? 3 years in the making and based on two decades of research and reflection, Hank Hanegraaff's monumental book, Has God Spoken?, answers what is surely the most important question facing our world. In Has God Spoken? Memorable Proofs of the Bible's Divine Inspiration, Hank counters the contentions of the Bible attackers and clearly shows that belief in the Holy Scriptures is not a guess or wishful thinking. It is the only logical conclusion after an honest examination of overwhelming evidence. Order Has God Spoken? From the Christian Research Institute by calling 888-7000-CRI or go online to equip.org. equip.org. Once again, here is Hank Hanegraaff.
1: Thank you very much, Randy, and let's go right back to our phone callers. Talk next to Richard, listening in Columbus, Ohio. Hi, Richard.
3: Hello, how are you today?
1: I'm good, how are you?
3: Real good. I think I got a quick question for you here. I have a very close lady friend who may soon be a fiance. We're both Christians, both raised Christians. Years ago, she was married and divorced. She was in a marriage that was emotional and verbal and psychological and in the end even physically abusive. And the question is eligibility for remarriage, and it's bothering her considerably. And I would like to get your opinion.
1: Yeah, I think this is something that should ultimately be settled in the confines of a healthy, well-balanced church where a pastor and people that know you and know your potential wife also know all the details. But here's the basic point, and this was made in an article written by Michael Ross. He makes the point that adultery and willful desertion are obvious and potentially irreparable violations of covenant love. But then he says it would seem that there are other sins against marriage that could rise to the same level of covenant unfaithfulness as adultery and desertion. And he includes in the list physical abuse, unrepentant addiction to pornography, engagement in occult activities, and other spiritual actions harmful to the family. And then says it could be argued that these violations of the marriage covenant may constitute biblical grounds for divorce, even though they are not specifically named as such in the New Testament. The reason I say this has to be settled, however, in a healthy, well-balanced church is that it took four partners to contract a marriage. And likewise, it should take four partners to dissolve a marriage. And I think in terms of remarriage, the same principle applies. And therefore, I would want a pastor to be involved in the process, not just the state, not just the potential husband and wife, but all four parties need to be involved in the process. So some counseling in a healthy, well-balanced church, I think, would help resolve the issue. But I do think, as Michael Ross has correctly pointed out in this article, which is available online at equip.org, that there are other factors that can be the equivalent of desertion or adultery.
3: Well, thank you kindly. You hit the nail right on the head, and we are actually pursuing that direction also. We would not consider any further direction without having pastors involved. But you really hit the nail right in the head, and I want to thank you very much.
1: You got it. It's my pleasure. God bless you. Ronaldo next in Ames, Iowa. Hi, Ronaldo.
4: Hi, Hank. It is truly an honor to certainly be here speaking with such a man of God that is passionate and knowledgeable towards the Word, so I thank you.
1: Well, thank you for your encouragement.
4: Hi. Well, my question is, it has been quite frustrating to see several of my close family members who have actually abandoned their Christian faith and converted to the Jehovah Witness religion. And I guess hearing you previously, you kind of talked that perhaps one of the first things to perhaps talk about is really about the deity of Christ. And when I speak with my brothers with respect to that, they bring up the aspect of Colossians, and they speak as Jesus being a creation of God, and also they quote the Gospels, and which it speaks, quoting Jesus as referring as God being greater than him. And just really would like to hear your perspective on that. And I guess a small part to that as well would be, I've heard you speak of before in terms of the deity or the Trinity, and you utilize that it's something that we could apprehend but not necessarily comprehend. And I've never understood the difference between the two, because when I look at it in the dictionary, it defines it as understand. So if you could actually clarify that for me, that
1: sure.
4: would be great.
1: Yeah. Well, in terms of comprehend, apprehend, comprehending is to be able to fully understand. Apprehending is to be able to identify in the Scripture. So, for example, I apprehend in Scripture that there's only one God. I also apprehend by reading the Scripture that the Father is God, the Son is God, and the Holy Spirit is God. I further apprehend in the Scripture that Father, Son, and Holy Spirit are eternally distinct. Now, while I apprehend that because Scripture communicates that, I do not fully comprehend that because I am finite, God is infinite. And God here has not presented in Scripture a contradiction, but he has certainly presented something that is beyond my ken. As far as Colossians is concerned, Colossians actually underscores the supremacy of Jesus Christ over all things. And because of that, the Jehovah's Witnesses, recognizing the import of the text itself, they've inserted words gratuitously into the text. Those words are the words other, four times in the space of a few verses. Because you have the supremacy of Christ underscored beginning in Colossians 1:15, where Christ is described as the image of the invisible God, the firstborn over all creation. And then the text goes on to say that for him all things were created. Things in heaven, on earth, visible, invisible, thrones, powers, rulers, authorities, all things were created by him and for him. He is before all things, and in him all things hold together. The point being that Jesus Christ is the one who spoke and the universe leapt into existence, in distinction from the Jehovah's Witness position that Jesus Christ was created by God and after his creation becomes a junior partner in the creation of all other things. Now, the point here is that there's no warrant whatsoever to insert the word other. And this is not simply a linguistic debate. If you look at the panoply of Scripture, you see over and over again that Jesus Christ is declared to be God by the Bible. Not only so, but the credentials of Christ back up his claim to deity, which is to say, what he did demonstrates who he was. So you have Jesus claiming that he is God, you have the Bible claiming that he is God, and you have the credentials of Christ backing up that claim. Now, moreover, there are times in which Jesus Christ speaks from the perspective of Theanthropus, the God-man, which is what Theanthropus means. It means the God-man. Jesus Christ in the incarnation having to do with taking on flesh, and Jesus takes on, as it were, flesh. And in the incarnation, then, Jesus Christ voluntarily takes on the limitations of humanity without divesting himself of a single attribute of deity. Well, what does that mean? It means that Jesus Christ takes on the role of a servant and therefore subjugates his divine prerogatives to the Father. Thus, there are times when Christ, speaking from the perspective of his humanity, speaks in the form of limitations. And that is what so often is pounced upon by those who do not know how to read the Bible for all it's worth. So recognizing the essentials gives us a grid by which we are not going to be confused by the confabulations of cultists who are not using the Bible, but abusing the Bible because they have their own predilections that they are bent on communicating. And this is the thing that happens to a Jehovah's Witness, by the way. Jehovah's Witness can run very well on a little track because they've been taught this little track. But once you get them off of that little track into the broader purview of the Scriptures, they become lost very quickly. And so I think it is incumbent for you to become so familiar first with the truth that when the deviation crops up, you can deal with it effectively. Or, again, use the deviation as a springboard or an opportunity to communicate the truth. And this is precisely what I think you should do with the Colossians passage.
3: Well, thank you very much, Hank. Profound answer. Would your staff be able to, recommend any other resources to continue to equip myself for, this journey?
1: Yeah, a couple of things. If you want, you can go to the web at equip.org. You can find all kinds of resources. You can just hang on, Ronaldo. We'll pick you up and someone will help you through the various resources that can be helpful to you in this regard. And ultimately, I'm so glad that you're involved in this because this is not about winning a debate. It's about winning a person. We're out of time. See you next time with more.
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1: Central Illinois' Christian voice is WVEL Pekin, Peoria. 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

0: Musical Soul Food.
1: Like everyone who thought you could count on us has walked away. And sometimes it seems like even God himself has forgotten about you. But in spite of that, to still be able to lift your hands and say,

Come on, choir. Let's encourage them out there. Let's tell them that the blessing of Abraham is on their life. Oh, my brothers and sisters, because you are in Christ, you are Abraham's heir, and you have an inheritance on your life.

0: Give somebody a high five, say, I'm going to get mine.
1: AM 1140 is WVEL, Pekin, Peoria, Central Illinois' Christian voice.